0: action initiatives. The Young Animal Justice Party will hold a rally in Sydney today, calling for more local councils to be involved in the Keeping Cats Safe at Home initiative. Event organiser Deborah Rouse spoke to National Radio News about the burden on animal rescue volunteers.
1: The burden has fallen on volunteer rescuers and carers. It's not reasonable. It's not just a financial burden. It's a physical burden, mental and emotional burden as well. So we, in fact, our government and our so broken Companion Animal Act, which is currently under review, has actually made the matters worse.
0: Sport, and in the Super Rugby, the Reds downed the Brumbies 30 points to 21, wins to Fiji and Drua and the Blues.
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3: What really breaks my heart and what depresses me often is when I get to the reception centre in the refugee camp.
4: We all have injustices that break our heart. Those moments of not being able to bear standing on the sidelines to watch. Things that we want desperately to see change in this world.
3: No human being deserves to stay in such conditions because there is no dignity, there's no privacy, male and female, children and adults, they're all mixed up.
4: Kenyan refugee aid worker Mary O'Barra faces these moments every day. Today on Messages of Hope, we'll be hearing Mary's story of bringing dignity and hope to refugees across the world. We'll also ask, what can we learn about hope from these stories?
3: We do cry and we pray and we're like, what is the end of all this? But then there are also brighter sides when you go there and you find a child who is now walking because of the intervention, or a new school structure that is so beautiful, and girls in uniform and boys in uniform. Yeah, so there are times you're quite happy, but more often it's overwhelming, and we simply do what we can.
4: You're listening to Messages of Hope, and my name's Emma. Today we're talking to Mary O'Barra, who works for the aid organisation Lutheran World Federation in the countries of Kenya and Somalia. Mary, could you tell us about yourself and what you do in Kenya and Somalia?
3: Thank you for having me. So my name is Mary O'Barra. I'm a Kenyan and I work in Kenya and Somalia program for the Lutheran World Federation, managing the programs that we implement for refugees in Kenya and for internally displaced persons in Somalia.
4: How did you come into this role and line of work?
3: It's been a journey. It could begin quite early in my life and how that shaped me. So perhaps I would start with my growing up.
4: Yeah, please tell us what your growing up was like.
3: So I grew up in the 70s at a period when it was not really easy for any African country at that time. But some light had come through. There was some Christianity and there was some education taking place. And particularly for my mother, she did go to school because of the church. And because she went to school, that rubbed off for the next generation, which was us. She managed to take me to school with the help of the benefactor, who was a Christian priest, went through university and graduated as a teacher. I taught for 5 years as a secondary school teacher. I was in a rural setting, and when my baby came along, I didn't quite think my daughter would fit in, so I found my way to the city, that is Nairobi. I knew that would give my daughter a better chance at education. My breakthrough came when I went to South Sudan with the Lutherans. The experience there was so profound. I got to see firsthand conflict setting, and it really changed my life. It grounded me. It took me back to basics. And that's when I realized what human beings can do to others and what change other human beings can make for others.
4: So tell us about the situation in Kenya at the moment.
3: Kenya right now is supposed to be a lower middle income country, but the reality of poverty is there. But compared to our neighbors, we are relatively stable. And because of that, we are hosting so many displaced persons in our country and we have not chased them away. Yes, we've had instances where the government wants to chase them away, but the general Kenyan population does not really subscribe to that. Yeah.
4: Well, and what drives your passion for working with refugees in Kenya?
3: I think because I got an education, I really would like others to have the chance. It's not easy for the refugees. It's simply too many barriers. They're displaced. They're psychosocially affected, they're traumatized. So just giving that chance for anyone to access education, because I'm deeply an educationist and I believe education really opened doors for many, especially in my context. So that really drives me to give someone else a chance, because I was given that chance. Second thing that drives me is my faith. I've seen what human beings can do to others, which is bad. And I know what good human beings who believe in God can do for others. So I feel a moral responsibility to make the little change I can in my context. It may be as little as just giving a water bottle to someone or just opening a door for someone. And it just gives me joy.
5: But when I think about what has the power to change the world,

0: You're listening to Messages of Hope, and we're talking to Mary O'Barra, who comes from Kenya, where she's a program coordinator for an aid organisation in refugee camps. So, Mary, you've mentioned there are many refugees coming into Kenya at the moment. Are there any specific issues that you're seeing that breaks your heart or urges you into action?
1: Yes. What really breaks my heart and what depresses me often is when I get to the reception centre in the refugee camp, which are centres where newly arriving people, newly arriving asylum seekers have to report to, get their data taken before they are sent out to the communities to settle. And those centres can really be depressing because people arrive, they are very depressed, and you cannot just treat them like numbers. You have to listen to them, listen to their stories. And some of the stories, the experiences they've seen, really make us break down. The conditions in the reception center are not that good because these are just open spaces where people come in and they're just happy to settle in because they have run away from something worse. But no human being deserves to stay in such conditions because there is no dignity, there's no privacy, male and female, children and adults, they're all mixed up. But what makes us happy is they are happy to be here because, for one, they are not hearing the gunshots. For two, they're not going hungry. They're not walking anymore. They have access to some basic services like water. They can have a shower. They can feed. And they're happy. But then we feel the moral duty to make their conditions much, much better.
0: And how long would someone be in that reception centre space? Is it just a quick passing through or...?
1: Yeah, ideally it was designed to be a quick passing through, 2 weeks maximum, but of late it takes a long time because of the dynamics of the funding in the sector. It's taking sometimes up to 6 months. So without funding, then we cannot buy the basic necessities any family needs to relocate to the community because when they come, they're actually empty-handed. So you've got to get them from the spoon to the basin to everything that they need to a roof over their head. So the basic package that we need has to be given by someone, usually the international community. And when there's no money to buy such a package, then they stay on.
0: Okay, so let me get this right. Your organization has to provide everything for these refugees, space, food, shelter, clothing.
1: Yes, and psychosocial support, very important.
0: What is psychosocial support?
1: So when you talk of psychosocial support, this is support that perhaps if they were in their home setting, an auntie or a husband or a father would give. So that lifeline that makes you really feel like, yes, there is hope, I'm still valued, I can still live. It's nothing medical. It's, I'll cry with you, I'll pray with you. If you need water, I'll give you a cup of water. We are not medics. We just give that immediate support that makes you more comfortable. And that is perhaps just the basics.
0: So what then is the process for a refugee after the reception centre?
1: You are allocated a piece of land within the refugee community.
0: On average, how many families would be in these kind of areas?
1: Right now, we are talking of a caseload of over 800,000 refugees in Kenya. So these are really huge numbers compared to the host community, who are maybe 50,000. So the services are really strained. If it's school, if it's hospital, if it's road, everything is completely strained.
0: And is the idea that that is now their home, in a sense, place to live? Is there a further place that they eventually hope to get to, or is that this is it, this is their spot?
1: Yeah, for some people it is home. They've grown up there, they've gone through the Kenyan system, they have absolutely no knowledge of their original home, but ideally it should be that you come in, once your home area becomes safe, you can go back home. But safe now is relative.

0: Do you ever feel overwhelmed by how much struggle and challenges there are?
1: So many times. It is overwhelming. And there are days I'm really low, especially when I go down to the field and just see what people are going through. It's so profound when you see or hear and witness some cases. We do cry and we pray and we're like, what is the end of all this? But then there are also brighter sides when you go there and you find a child who is now walking because of the intervention, a lady who's gone through school, or a new school structure that is so beautiful, and girls in uniform and boys in uniform. Yeah, so there are times you're quite happy, but more often it's overwhelming, and we simply do what we can.
0: Are there any moments where you see the role of faith and God working in these situations, maybe for you personally or as a community?
1: Absolutely. If you don't have the faith in you, you will harm your fellow human being. And that's where it all starts. And at a personal level and with my colleagues that I work with, we do a lot of prayer. It's a big responsibility that we have. We are using people's money. People who had to maybe forgo a meal or maybe forgo buying clothes to give us that amount. And we always pray that we make the right decisions. Every time we remember whom we are working for, we know it's God's work, really. It's not about us. It's about people who are seeking refuge, and we have a responsibility to take care of them. But if

0: Canada is quite far away from us here in Australia. Are there any ways that we can still help out?
1: Indeed, it's far away. Actually, it's 10,553 kilometers. That is a long distance. Yet, we feel the impact of how you support us. $20 in Australia might seem little money. That's a whole lot of intervention in our context. You may not experience it, but because you're giving, there is change because you're there. Supporting and just being aware, just caring that someone somewhere is struggling much more is a good thing. And I find that a lot in the Australians. So we really don't take that for granted. And we do value the support that we get from Australia.
0: So do you find it difficult that often the world is happy to jump on when we hear about the latest news of something new happening, but this problem is a long-term thing? Is that a challenge to continue asking for funding and support from people?
1: Yeah, I think the world really likes to jump onto the newest thing. And then the protracted cases like the refugee camps in Kenya get down the ladder, they become less and less important, less visible. So just being on the table, making sure the conversation goes on so that protracted nature is never forgotten again.
0: Do you have a final message for people listening in today?
1: Just to tell the public that our refugees are happy. They're happy because they get services, however minimal. They are grateful. They're secure. And I think security is top. If you're not hearing a gunshot, you're safe. If someone is giving you food, however little, it is food, and they're happy. Don't forget us. I think there is need. And until such a time that we have a durable solution, which will come, there is hope. Yeah, we hope that we shall still be in this together.

I'm in love. You've been listening to Messages of Hope, and that was Kenyan Refugee Program Coordinator with the Lutheran World Federation, Mary O'Bara, talking about finding hope for refugees and displaced people. Mary is connected to the organisation Australian Lutheran World Service, which is one of the places that you can go if you're feeling called to support Mary's work. Go to their website, alws.org.au. 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You can follow us on Facebook and Instagram to get our latest stories or subscribe to our regular email updates by visiting messagesofhope.org.au. My name's Emma. I hope you can join us again next week for another message of hope, sharing hope in the world today.

Well, good morning to the Sunday morning program on 2WCR. Your voice, your music, and the sounds of the Warren Bungles. Rob here in the chair, and I'll be here till 12 today, telling you what's happening in and around Coonabarabran District, looking at the weather, and playing some music for you. And hopefully, you'll enjoy the music I've got for you today. Before we go any further, we'll go into the weather and get that out of the way so that we'll all know what's going to be happening. Predictable what's going to happen today. Well, today being Sunday the 3rd of May, we have a partly cloudy day forecast. We've got a medium chance of a shower, chance of a thunderstorm also from late morning. Winds will be northeasterly, gusting up to about 30k, and then turning more northerly later in the morning, and then turning more northeasterly again late in the afternoon. How's that? So it's backwards and forwards, but generally from the north. We've got a forecast maximum today on Sunday of 25 degrees, and the fire danger rating in our area now, that we're in the northwestern area, is moderate, and that also is applicable to the other areas around us, the central ranges and the upper and lower central west plains. All are moderate today. Sun protection is recommended from now and through to 10 minutes past 2 this afternoon. During this time, the UV index is predicted to reach, 5. So that's today. Let's now look at tomorrow, Monday, the 4th of May. Looking at a partly cloudy day, we now have very high chance of showers tomorrow, most likely in the morning and afternoon. The chance of a thunderstorm in the morning and afternoon also. Winds will be northwest to northeasterly, gusting up to 20k, and turning more west to northwesterly, gusting to 25k in the morning. Looking at a 90% chance of anywhere between 2 and 10 millimetres of rain for tomorrow. The forecast maximum for tomorrow is 24 degrees, and so that 90% chance of anywhere between 2 and 10 mils will be very nice. I know the farmers need a lot more than that. I know it's also not very good. Farmers don't win out at all if it's only a couple of mils of rain. You really need to have heavy rain. So hope we get it. Let's look at Tuesday. And we're back to sunny days and no rain predicted on Tuesday. Tops at 22 degrees is forecast, partly cloudy day, light winds becoming southwesterly, gusting up to about 20k during the morning, then becoming light during the evening. That's Tuesday, and let's just have a peek at Wednesday and see what they say. Mostly sunny, light winds will become more southwesterly, gusting up to about 20k during the day, then becoming light in the evening. We've got tops of 23 degrees forecast for Wednesday and no rain. Thursday, partly cloudy, tops of 20 degrees and no rain. Friday, the 8th of May, tops of 15 degrees, so getting cooler and partly cloudy. Then the temperature starts to rise again next Saturday the 9th of May, when it turns around, climbs up to about 19 degrees as a maximum, and a sunny day and no rain. So out of all of that, the most likely possibly a little bit today, but tomorrow looks like it's the day when it's going to rain, with a 90% chance at the moment of anywhere between 2 and 10 millimetres rain for us here tomorrow, and tops of 24 degrees. So today is still going to be cloudy, so here's another cloudy song.

Well, I thought I'd play that song from Keith Urban, just on the off chance that it does rain this afternoon. It was raining on Sunday. And the one I played before, that was Cloudy, and it's done by Simon and Garfunkel. Did you realise that on May the 18th, the week starting the May the 18th, that's volunteer. That's the week when they celebrate volunteers. And so to help us all do that, Cowinda have invited us all to go up there on Thursday the 21st of May for a special invitation to recognise Volunteer Week, National Volunteer Week. And the theme for this year, for Volunteer Week, is Your Year to Volunteer. How's that? So this has been afternoon tea and a meeting. It starts at 2 p.m. on the Thursday, the 21st of May. They would love everyone to go along and enjoy some afternoon tea and take the opportunity to catch up and chat, meet other volunteers, reflect on what has been achieved to date, and share ideas and plan exciting new events. And certainly up at Cowinda, they would like to have some more volunteers join up up there, if that's possible. But come up and talk about it and hear what's been happening anyway. So that date is Thursday the 21st of May. Start time is 2 p.m. and it's in the Cowinda Day Room. And they'd like you to RSVP, if possible, by the 18th of May. This is just for catering purposes. So if you slip up there, or you can call the reception up there on 6842 888, I mean that number, that's the reception number up there, and let them know that you're coming along to the volunteers afternoon tea and sort of a meeting day. So that's all happening up there at Cowinda in National Volunteer Week, starting the 18th of May. Now, the next thing I want to mention to you is that starting next week now, and this is on Tuesday the 5th of May, the new winter exercise classes are starting, organised by Faye and Pat. And they're calling it Live Life Well, Exercises for Strength and Balance. And basically, this is the winter season part of what they would normally be doing during the summer, which is aqua fitness. So this is a winter fitness program. So it starts on this coming Tuesday. It's in the afternoon. Tuesdays and Thursdays it runs up at the Scout Hall in George Street. 4 p.m. to 5 p.m. is the running time. And I'd love you to be there and bring along a friend too and have a great time doing these exercises. It's all to do with increasing your strength and balance and making you feel well. If you'd like to know more about it, Faye Chapman is a contact person. 0408 135 602 for Faye. And for Pat, it's 0467 36550. And it just costs you $4 a session. And so there's two per week on Tuesday afternoons and Thursday afternoons. And Pat and Faye have done a lot of work in getting this all organised for you to keep you well and truly.

Hey, there's Donovan there, and that song was called Sunshine Superman. Now, there's two closure notices we've got for you. These are important ones. The Warramunga Shire Council Cooler Administration Building down in Cooler, including the Service New South Wales Agency, is temporarily closed until further notice due to rising damp. Council is currently operating all those services that would be coming out of that admin office up here at Coonabarabran. So you need to come up to Coonabarabran if you want to have any dealings with Service New South Wales Agency or anything to do with council. You need to come up to the Warrnambool Shire Council offices in Coona. The Coonabarabran Administration Office is open, and the council can be operated, can be contacted on 6849 2000 for assistance during this time. If you need special assistance with Service New South Wales, please call 13 77 88. That's 13 77 88. Further updates will be regularly provided to the community through the radio station, and council thanks the community for their patience and understanding. These things just happen. So it's rising damp that's caused the problem, and they've got to get that organised. And that's also happened up this way to the Coonabarabran branch of the Macquarie Regional Library. It's currently closed until further notice due to internal damage caused by flooding from a burst water main. I've had a look at that, and certainly a lot of the back part of the library is badly affected. Carpet will have to come up, new carpet put down, and already it's starting to go a bit mouldy. So we'll keep you informed as to when the library will be open again, but in the meantime, the online library is still available at mrl.nsw.gov.au. Now, if you're a bit worried, you've got things to return to the library, and the return date is coming up, just hang on to them for the time being until the library opens again, and you will not be charged for late returns. They know this is happening and you can't get into. Don't put them in the return bin at the front because they have to be marked off. And yep, just hang on to them until the library opens, then come back and bring them in, and you won't be charged for late fees or anything like that. So that's two important notices about closures here in town and in Cooler.

That's Robbie Williams there, and the song was, of course, was The Road to Mandalay. Before that, we were listening to a very nice voice, Pam Tillis, and she was singing Every Time You Walk in the Room. I like her version of that song. Now, coming up this a week away from today is Mother's Day, so don't forget Mother's Day. It's the 10th of May, and to help you celebrate Mother's Day, how about going to a Mother's Day luncheon down at the Coonabarabran Club? Chef Rob down there is set to put on a good three-course meal, and the cost is just $40 per person. They will start from midday onwards, so please book in with Kevin or Bill by close of business Thursday, this coming Thursday, the 7th of May. Bill's number to ring is 0468 887-219. That gives you in touch with Bill Brown. He'll take your reservations. Also, Kevin, you can call Kevin on, that's Kevin Barrington, 0427-421-538. And please let them know by Thursday, the 7th of May, so that Rob can organise a beautiful three-course meal. And just what's happening else down in the Coonabarabran Club, the next month, they're in the process of organising the Scottish Night. It's planned for Saturday evening, the 20th of June, and we'll let you know more details next month when they send them through to us. And bridge is still being played, very popular at the moment, and that play starts on 10 a.m. on Tuesdays and 12 p.m. on Saturdays. And Canasta is still playing also, and that's conducted on Thursdays from 1 p.m. So lots of activities down there at the Coonabarabran Club in town. Okay, here's Georgie Girl by The Seekers. And, of course, you can give me a ring at any time, 6842-5262, if you'd like me to play something special for you today.

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0: That's Cliff Richards and the Shadows there, and the Young Ones. And before that was the Seekers and...
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5: Hello, I'm David Cameron. A man has been charged with murdering a five-year-old girl after she vanished from her home near Alice Springs. NT police have formally charged 47-year-old Jefferson Lewis with one count of murder and two counts of sexual assault. He'll face Darwin local court this week. Kumanjai Little Baby disappeared from the old timers camp in Alice Springs last week. NT Police Commissioner Martin Dole says it's been a complex investigation.
6: This remains a deeply distressing matter. And our thoughts are firmly with Kumanjai's family, loved ones and the wider community that have been deeply impacted by these events.
5: One Nation MP Barnaby Joyce says he's prepared to recontest his seat of New England at the next federal election. Prior to quitting the Nationals, Mr Joyce had said he wouldn't stand again in the seat he's held since 2013. He's told Sky he'd reconsider in 2 years' time if One Nation are still performing well.
7: If it looks like we're going to get a large, a reasonable number of House of Representatives seats, then of course the party, which I'm a part of, will no doubt make the request that I stand for New England, because we have to have some oversight and some process that to make sure we look like a professional, diligent outfit.
5: The Liberal Party has retained the Victorian seat of Nepean in a state by-election. Former Mornington Shire Mayor Anthony Marsh is set to become the state's newest MP. Victorian Liberal leader Jess Wilson seized on Labor's decision not to contest the seat.
8: People who deserve more from their government deserve more to put a candidate in this election. The government did not even run a candidate here. That demonstrates how little they care about people here on the peninsula.
5: More funding and more education initiatives are needed to address a so-called cat crisis in New South Wales. That's according to the Young Animal Justice Party, who are behind a rally in Sydney today, calling for more cat desexing and greater voluntary containment of pets. Event organiser Deborah Rouse told National Radio News no nationwide mandate means cats are allowed to wander and pose a threat to native wildlife.
9: My council has 30 dog parks. Leashed and off-leashes areas for dog owners and their dogs to exercise in. And we have nothing. We have nothing for cats being done. In fact, in the last 4 to 5 years, many of the councils have refused to take in stray cats based on their reasoning that the Companion Animal Act allows cats to roam.
5: Passengers have been left stranded at US airports after the low-cost Spirit Airlines was forced out of business by rising fuel prices caused by the US-Israeli war with Iran. The BBC's Temeskin Debesai reports.
10: Air travellers across the United States have voiced frustration after Spirit Airlines suddenly ceased operations, with many saying the budget carrier's closure removes a key low-cost option. The airline said rising fuel prices had made it unsustainable to continue operating. On Saturday, it confirmed last-minute talks with creditors had collapsed, despite reports the Trump administration had been considering a bailout. Other airlines have stepped in to provide stranded passengers with discounted flights home and pledged preferential hiring for the company's 17,000 former employees.
5: In sport, Australian Formula One driver Oscar Piastri has qualified seventh for the Miami Grand Prix. Pole position went to Mercedes driver Kimi Antonelli.
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0: And we'll have our next news bulletin for you at 12 midday today. Just quickly looking at the forecast for today, expecting a partly cloudy day. There's a medium chance of a shower, chance of a thunderstorm also in the late morning into the afternoon. Winds will be north-easterly, gusting up to about 30k, and then turning more north to north-easterly, and gusting to 25k later in the evening. Looking at tops of 25 degrees for Coonabarabra for today. And the fire danger rating in our area, we're in the northwestern area, and the areas around us are all moderate. That's the central ranges, us, we're in the northwestern area, the upper central west plains, and the lower central west plains, all moderate today. And don't forget that sun protection is recommended from now all the way through till 10 minutes past 2 this afternoon. During this time, the UV index is predicted to reach 5, and that's a moderate reading. Well, you're listening to the Sunday morning program on 2WCR. Your host is Rob here, and thank you very much for tuning in. 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It's your voice, your music, and the sounds of the Warrumbungles.
11: There she was, just a walk.

Yeah, that was, excuse me, that was Manfred Mann there, and Diddy Diddy. Now, we've got quite a few clubs, local clubs within the town, and if you're interested in joining any of them, let me tell you a few of them anyway. This is an exhaustive list. It's just a couple of them we picked out. Cedar Brae Country Women's Association, they meet here at the Cedar Brae Rooms in 76 Casilla Street, Coonabarabran, every second Tuesday of the month. And they start their meetings at 2 p.m. and all women are invited to attend. Now, for more information about the Cedar Brae Country Women's Association in town here, you can contact Marlene on 0438 213 297, or Donna Burton on 0428 288 244. Now, the next club is the Coonabarabran Evening View Club. They meet on the first Thursday of the month, and start time during winter is 6 o'clock for 6:30 start. They alternate their venues. One month they'll be at the Cardigan's Coffee Shop. Next month it'll be at the Kuna Club in Casilla Street. So call in and see Rhonda or Donna at Prezzi's in the Main Street, or phone Sherry Conn on 0448 852 680 for more information about, in particular, which venue is being used for the next meeting. And their meetings are the first Thursday of the month. The Coonabarabran Rotary Club, they meet each Monday night, 6 p.m. for 6:30 p.m. start. And that's at the Coonabarabran Club in Casilla Street, opposite Roach's Home Hardware. Now, for more information about the activities of Rotary in Coonabarabran, you can give Joe Wilkin a ring on 0429 684 282, and she'll tell you what's happening rotary wise in Coonabarabran. So that means the next meeting will be tomorrow night, because it's each Monday of the month. Another one is the 2357 Development Group. They organise lots of activities, and they're there to help other groups, you know, in fundraising and growing, applying for grants and things like that. So they do a lot of good support work. So the 2357 Development Group, they meet on the second Thursday of the month at 5 p.m. at the Space Gallery in Dalgona Street in Coonabarabran. Now, for more information about what they get up to, contact Narelle Pfeiffer. Narelle's number is 0497 044 481. That's Narelle's number. And she's the president there of the 2357 Development Group.

That was Marty Robbins there, and a song called White Sports Coat. I think that one will bring back lots of memories. Andy, here's a song for you from Darren Hanlon. My tongue around this. Let me start again. I'm just trying to find it. I've lost the song now. Oh, what a pain. Here it is. Darren Hanlon, and we all cope in different ways. So playing this for Andy this morning.

Now every thought starts to distort and they chase themselves around. Every concept loses meaning when you look at it too long. And today's amazing line becomes tomorrow's awful song. Well, time's longer than rope, I once heard somebody say. There's nowhere to tie the end onto, so I just float away. And it's been 3 weeks since I've seen the cheeks of friends I was goodbye kissing. So I feed the magpie mince and hope he'll stay a while to listen. We all cope in different ways, so don't be too hard on yourself. A hopeless string of empty days.

Jane Austen, a posthumous work persuasion. She's the early 1800s poster girl for isolation. Her characters claim love if from some wealthy socialite, but Jane retained her single life and stayed at home to write. We all cope in different ways, so don't be too hard on yourself. A hopeless string of empty days.

Say the world's been granted this chance for collective zen, but I keep refreshing to find more death in my heart, it breaks again. But statistics are just fish sticks without the human faces. How can I empathize with all the lives that each number embraces? When the behaviors of my own neighbors are making me suspicious, they prance around all over town like mobile petri dishes. So I lock the doors and windows and pull the blinds to make a blinker. I become my own worst nightmare, antisocial overthinker. But we all cope in different ways, so don't be too hard on yourself. A string of empty days.

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1: Okay, the next song coming up is by Dion DiMucci and the Belmonts. So this is an old one for you, Run Around Sue.

Well, that's Dion DiMucci and the Belmonts and Run Around Sue. And that's what he sounded like way back in those many, many years ago, in the 50s and 60s. This is what he sounds like now, because this is a very recent release from Dion, in well and truly in his mid-80s now, and still makes records.

Well, that was Bobby Fenton there, but that was Blue Velvet. And before Bobby, there was Peggy March, and I Will Follow Him. And Jerry and the Pacemakers saying, I Like It. Time in our studio here is 11:34, and a couple more oldies for you. How about this one? This is from Glen Campbell.

Yeah, that's the Hollies and I'm Alive. If you're having a birthday today, happy birthday to you. And let me tell you who you're sharing your birthday with in the music world. Frankie Valli. Frankie Valli was born on the 3rd of May back in 1937. He's famous for being the lead singer of the Four Seasons. Their first big hit came out in about 1976 or so. Got to number one virtually all around the world with Oh What a Night. So we're going to hear him do that. And of course, as a solo artist, he had a big hit in 1978 when he was the film Grease. So let's hear him singing. Let me see. Oh, What a Night. Here it is. Frankie Valli, his birthday. And he's 91 now. He's still alive. He's 91 years of age.

Oh, what a night. That's Frankie Valli singing that song. His birthday today, 91 he is, and born so back in 1937. That's right. Okay, let's another person who's having a birthday today, celebration of his birthday, he's not alive now, is Pete Seeger. Pete Seeger from Peter, Paul and Mary. He was born on this day back in 1919. A long while ago, isn't it? 1919. He was a US folk singer, and he wrote the song If I Had a Hammer. Remember that? And that was a big hit for Peter, Paul and Mary. So let's listen to that song done by Peter, Paul and Mary, If I Had a Hammer, celebrate the anniversary of his birthday, born on the 3rd of May 1919. He passed away in 2014, so he lived quite a long while. He was If I Had a Hammer.

Yeah, it's Peter, Paul and Mary there singing that song, If I Had a Hammer. And that song was written by Pete Seeger. He was a US folk singer born on this day, the 3rd of May, back in 1919. Now, one more person I've got for you who's having a birthday, anniversary of the birthday today, 3rd of May. This is Mary Hopkin, who was born on this day back in 1950. She had a couple of number one hits. One of them, the first one, was in about 1968, I think, just remembering back. Remember the song, Those Were the Days? So that was her first big hit, Mary Hopkins. Let's listen to her, and happy birthday, Mary, born on this day back in 1950.

That's Mary Hopkin there, and her song that was famous for her, Those Were the Days, and she was born on this day, the 3rd of May in 1950. One more to go. Mark Morrison, he was born on this day, the 3rd of May, back in 1972, so he's a youngster. He got to number one with a hit in about 1996, I think it was. Got to number one with a single called The Return of the Mac. So here it is.

Yeah, that was Mark Morrison there singing that song. That was a hit for him in 1996, The Return of the Mac. And he was born on this day, back in the 3rd of May back in 1972. So much time for me to go. I've got news coming up very, very soon. Don't forget, there's good music throughout the day for you on 2WCR. Don't forget to listen to The Chimes. That's on later on this afternoon, about 5 o'clock. And also Chico Roll with Time Warp. And he's on at 7 o'clock, and he will certainly keep you entertained too. Thank you very much for tuning in today. It's been lovely having your company. And I'll be back to talk to you on Tuesday morning. Let's hope by between now and then I can say we've had some rain. Here we go with Wonderful Land by Hank Marvin and his son Ben Marvin and Mark Knopfler, the three of them together, their version of Wonderful Land.

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1: I've been a member of my local community for nearly 20 years and have slowly seen an increase in the amount of crime being committed in my street. While I know I can call the police if I see anything suspicious, I wonder if there's anything else I can do to prevent this type of thing in the area.
2: In the past, we've turned to the police or other criminal justice agencies to deal with crime. But these days, people like you in the local community are playing an increasing role in preventing crime by isolating and addressing its causes. Crime has far-reaching effects on communities. There's a direct cost to the victim and indirect costs to the whole community. With an increase in crime, many other things increase, like the cost of policing, hospitals and health services, insurance premiums, and of course, an increase in the fear of crime. There could also be negative impacts on property values and local businesses. So it's up to the community as a whole and the individuals within it to step up and become part of the solution to preventing crime.
1: How do we mobilise the community to being a part of this solution to crime?
2: The Safer Communities Crime Prevention Manual details four community crime prevention approaches and is a useful resource for communities and neighbourhoods in any Australian state or territory. It refers to criminal justice, situational, community-based and developmental crime prevention approaches. While criminal justice focuses on addressing the act of crime through traditional deterrence, incapacitation and rehabilitation strategies, the other approaches rely on the involvement of local community members to work.
1: So, tell me more about the situational approach to crime prevention. Is this something I can be involved in?
2: Yes, situational approaches rely on residents, like you, taking responsibility for their neighbourhoods and for what occurs within them. It involves the design, organisation and management of the physical and cultural environments in your area, often referred to as the urban design of your community. In New South Wales, this has been developed into a crime prevention strategy called Crime Prevention Through Environmental Design. The idea behind this strategy is to reduce opportunities for crime by using design and place management principles that create the perception that the costs of committing crime are greater than the likely benefits. So, to apply this strategy to your community, conduct a safety audit of the neighbourhood. Survey the natural surveillance in the area. How well can people in your community see and be seen by others? How well lit is the street? How secure are the houses? How safe are the public spaces? And where are your public transport stops? Once you've identified any key issues, report your findings to authorities or individuals who can fix the problem area or situation. This will ultimately help make your local environment less conducive to crime.
1: So, if this is the situational approach, what does the community-based approach involve? It sounds pretty similar to me.
2: Well, community-based approaches focus on larger environments, such as your neighbourhood or local schools, and involve initiatives that target at-risk groups and communities. Through a community-based approach, you'd be aiming to create a crime-resistant community, somewhere people feel safe to live, where their needs are met, and where people take pride in their street and own their public spaces. A neighbourhood watch committee is based on this premise, neighbours coming together to meet, bond, and find local solutions to local needs.
1: I live in a rural area and we have something called Rural Watch, but I don't know much about it. This would have to be a community-based approach as well, wouldn't it?
2: This is a community-based approach that involves people who live in country towns, rural communities, agricultural areas and farms. It aims to make rural properties and communities safer through targeted and coordinated crime prevention and crime reduction programs. Did you know that a staggering two-thirds of farms in New South Wales in the 1999 to 2001 period experienced some form of property crime?
1: These seem to be some quite workable strategies and approaches I can use in my local community. I can't wait to tell my neighbourhood friends about them.
2: Great! The best crime prevention strategies involve the local community and engage a broad range of people and organisations who can work together to develop locally based initiatives. Contact your local neighbourhood watch committee, rural watch group or police station for more information about the types of crime prevention initiatives happening in your community. This program is produced with the support of the National Community Crime Prevention Program, an Australian government initiative.
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1: Early in the morning, just about brekkie time. The Pynchon boys are waiting for you to jump in line. 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Or a healthy wrap? 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
1: A new research study by Sane Australia has highlighted the range of preventative strategies that people find useful when feeling suicidal or about to self-harm. This includes talking to friends or family members about their suicidal thoughts or contacting a helpline when feeling suicidal. A large number of people also reported that walking and other physical exercise was a helpful coping strategy, as well as spending time with friends, having an occupation, or attending a day program. Sane Australia Executive Director Barbara Hocking explains.
2: The latest Sane Search Bulletin was really talking with people living with mental illness about the experiences they had when they felt suicidal and had made an attempt, but also, very importantly, we wanted to focus on the things that they do nowadays that helps keep them safe and that helps them have a much better quality of life. And the really good news that's coming out of this is that the things that people with mental illness find helpful are exactly the same things that we're all being encouraged to do, and that is to be keeping physically active. Very many people commented that having physical activity, going for a long walk, really does help them keep their mental health as good as possible, and they find it a very, very important strategy. The other things that people find really helpful is talking with family and friends, talking to them about how they're feeling. So obviously we've always said that sharing your problems does help, and so we're finding that again for people with mental illness it's exactly the same strategies that are helpful for them, so we don't have to learn anything new.
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This is a song about handouts. You know, I believe that Aboriginal people are getting pretty sick and tired of handouts and the welfare system. It's a song that I call Keep Your Handouts and Give Us Back Our Land.

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Here's one, though, that we got for one of our newest songs that kindly expresses our feelings to all you folks for coming out here to the Spanish Castle tonight. One call, thanks a lot, Leon.

0: 2WCRFM needs you. That's right. If you're gorgeous, if you're hip, if you're cool, or if you just got a really cool voice that you want to put on radio, heck, come on out and have a go. 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We'll amaze you. 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Oh, it's such a dream job. Come on out and have a good time playing cool music or whatever you fancy. Talking, whatever. I don't know. But have a go. 68425262. Come on out. Have a go. It's as easy as 2WCRFM.
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1: I'm getting a bit older these days, but I still live quite independently in my home with my partner. My children and grandchildren constantly worry about my safety at home, especially on the nights my husband meets with friends. Am I one of the few seniors living a relatively carefree lifestyle?
2: Not at all. In New South Wales alone, 94% of people over 65 years live in a private household, with most enjoying independent and active lifestyles, like yourself. And according to statistics, only around 12% of older people in the state feel unsafe in their own homes after dark. However, whether you feel this way or not, it's a great idea to have some personal safety strategies in place to protect yourself and increase your confidence.
1: I've had my house broken into in the past, but thank goodness I wasn't at home at the time. Since then, I've put in better security measures. However, I want to know what I can do to protect myself and my property if, God forbid, it ever happens when I'm home.
2: Adequate home security measures will protect your property and be the first line of defence against intruders. But if they do break in, your main concern should always be your own safety. And the best way to ensure your safety is planning ahead of time and making logical strategies based on your own situation. Things you should consider are the layout of your home and the level of security you have. Ask yourself which exit you would take if you hear an intruder. Which neighbour can you rely on for help? And are there any good hiding places within the boundaries of your property where you could wait until they've left?
1: What do I do if I can't get out? If an intruder blocks my way?
2: It's a great idea to think about unexpected situations like this and to prepare yourself. If you can't get to an exit without endangering yourself, try scaring off the intruder by making lots of noise, turning on all lights, or calling out to a fictitious person that you're going to call the police. Thinking about what you would do in a variety of situations like this dramatically reduces your vulnerability. However, remember, your main aim should be to call the police as soon as possible. Whatever you do, don't confront the intruder intentionally, especially if they're armed. Either find a safe hiding place until help arrives, or exit the house as soon as it's safe to do so.
1: So, what are some good strategies for if I hear or see the intruder before they spot me? What do I do if I can't avoid confronting them?
2: This depends on a number of different factors, including where you've been confronted, details of your offender, and what resources are at hand. So you need to make some quick judgments from the moment of the encounter. Is your intruder armed? Are they heavily built? What is their motive to steal or to attack? Noticing these small things can help you to determine your next move, such as creating a diversion so you can escape, attempting to reason with the intruder, screaming to draw attention to your situation, or seeking out help. You may also choose to take no action by complying with their orders and waiting for the opportunity to safely escape. This would be the best option if you feel you have no other way out. Whatever way you choose to deal with the confrontation, the best weapon is having confidence in your own personal judgment and the ability to deal with the situation and your efforts to ensure your safety.
1: So, to gain some confidence using these strategies, should I role play with my husband to see how I would react and what I could use in each room to my advantage?
2: That's a very good idea. The best preparation is by using visual imagery to create a unique personal safety plan prior to an incident occurring. Role-playing will build your confidence in what to do and reduce the chances of you freezing during an unexpected confrontation. 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But it's worth using these simple crime prevention strategies to help you stay safe and confident. 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

Hope you have a good evening tonight. It's Day of Reconciliation. This song I'm singing is a song about 20 years that I've worked in the Aboriginal community, and it's my feelings about what's happening. I know we're here for reconciliation, but we still have to be reminded that Aboriginal people are still going through a lot of struggle and a lot of hard times.

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Roads and train tracks run forever and shimmer in the heat. 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

million hearts. You know it when you find them, just where the outback starts. 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
1: If you have diabetes, you don't need to suddenly start going for long runs or long sessions at the gym. Regular physical activity can become an enjoyable part of your day, resulting in long-term benefits to your diabetes and your overall health. Getting regular physical activity and not smoking are both very important to the health of people with diabetes. Physical activity helps to improve the body's response to insulin, which can lower blood glucose levels. It will also help you to control your weight, lower your blood pressure, and improve your cholesterol, which reduces the risk of heart disease. It's recommended that you aim to spend a total of at least 30 minutes on most, if not all, days of the week, doing some form of moderate intensity physical activity. Remember to talk to your doctor about the types of physical activity that will be best for you.
2: This program is funded by the Australian Government Department of Health and Ageing.
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cozy little cottage, lying lonely in the scrub, far from the noise and bustle of the township and the pub, where seldom there's a happening to make the heart rejoice. The same old story over in the big scrub's mournful voice. Sometimes comes a swagman if his thirst or tucker pushed. 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The days are long and dreary, and when darkness finds her seat, then Mile Grove is laden with a loneliness complete. The bushbirds cease their singing in the branches overhead. They seek their nightly perches, and the nightbirds come instead. The moon is slowly rising, making all a ghostly white, and I sit with spirits sinking,

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kangaroo in the garden and possum on the roof and cockatoos squawking overhead. 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

Ladies and gentlemen, back in the 1930s, somewhere back in there, a young man walked out of Texas with his fiddle in a flour sack. That young man's name was Bob Wills, and he went on to become the king of Western swing music and wound up in the Country Music Hall of Fame. And I want to introduce to you the man now who was the front man for Bob Wills for over 12 years, cut many records with Bob. You're going to love him the way I do. He's a fine brother and musician. Make him welcome, ladies and gentlemen, as he sings Bob's immortal San Antonio Rose, Mr. Leon Rouse.

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You stay tuned, won't you? 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

0: living with schizophrenia to help others, as well as building awareness of mental illness amongst younger people in his community. Evan comes from an Egyptian background and speaks Arabic and Greek fluently, and is a member of Multicultural Mental Health Australia and the consumer advocate for the Victorian Transcultural Psychiatry Unit. We asked Evan why it's important for people from culturally diverse backgrounds to seek help as early as possible if they're concerned about their mental health or that of a family member or friend.
1: Yeah, I think it's important to initially, the prime reason being to avoid confusion or any uncertainties that may develop through such situation. It is rather important in the beginning to associate with positive people and people who know what they are talking about, and I mean here health professionals or any other friend that has associated with such circumstances and have dealt with similar circumstances in the past. You see, mental illness snowballs into critical situations. It would benefit a lot to gain therapy, whether it's behavioural or whether it's through medication if necessary in the beginning, because this will ensure better management of the illness throughout one's life. There is a lot of misunderstandings of what mental illness is among the many ethnic communities, so it is right to get this right from the very first start. Seeking help can also be supplemented by talking with caring friends who have known you for a long time, inclusive to the professional health people that treatment is provided through.
0: If you want to know more about support and resources available for people from culturally and linguistically diverse backgrounds affected by mental illness, a great place to start is Multicultural Mental Health Australia. They actively promote the mental health and well-being of Australia's diverse communities through conferences, education forums, and information in different languages. You can find out more by visiting www.mmha.org.au.
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We always started early, solemn and respectful. The service, the march past, then lunch with all Dad's mates. They retold their stories, lest we became forgetful.

He's underneath the radar, but he's all right with that. With the world on his shoulders, every day he climbs a hill. But you ain't gotta worry,

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didn't sink. I hook and slice, ignore advice, I rant and rave and curse. I take private lessons, but that only makes things worse. I take out my aggression, carving divots from the turf. And to think I just took up this game just to help me calm my nerves. My driving, well, it's erratic. My putting's got the yips. 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I face the first tee full of hope with my masochistic knack of always playing one good shot just to keep me coming back. 18 holes of heartache, 18 holes of pain, 18 damn good reasons why a bloke

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0: If you're going through a tough time in your life or have a problem and wish you had someone you could talk to about it, then help is just a phone call away. 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
1: 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And particularly for remote locations where there perhaps aren't as many services, even for Indigenous communities, people who are more isolated in rural and regional locations around Australia, Lifeline is there for you particularly.
0: 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Somewhere in Australia, there's a new call to Lifeline every minute, over 1,500 calls each day. And this service is available to anyone, anywhere in Australia, at any time, day or night.
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1: Self-harm means any behaviour which involves the deliberate causing of pain or injury to oneself, usually as an extreme way of trying to cope with distressing or painful feelings. Self-harm is often a response to feelings of extreme psychological distress or emotional pain. As well as being physically dangerous, self-harm is often a sign that the person needs help for a mental health problem associated with the behaviour. While it can be difficult talking to someone who is secretive or ashamed about their self-harm, it is still important to have that conversation. SANE Australia Executive Director, Barbara Hocking.
2: People who self-harm do often feel very guilty and ashamed of it. I think, though, that someone who is a friend or a colleague can open the subject saying, look, I'm sensing that you're having a tough time at the moment. Is there something I can do to help? Can I help at all? You know, so that maybe indirectly talk about it. Not if, obviously, if you see someone actually in the act of injuring themselves, well, I think that's quite a different thing again. But if you just sense that someone may be thinking about it, or perhaps maybe was doing something the night before, I think it's worth coming more obliquely and just saying, I'm sensing that you're having a tough time. Is there anything I can do to help? To start that conversation and to let the person know that you care, you're concerned, to let them know you're not judging them. I think that's really important. But to focus on the feelings that the person may be experiencing rather than the actions.

Here's lovely Marjorie Lee again, and this time with a little story and song all about lonely love.

That's Caitlin Shadbolt from her album Bloom and Surrender. And the two featured tracks, we opened up with Dumb Decisions with her friend who also released that on her album, Melanie Dyer.

Well, good morning and welcome to Community Announcements here on 2WCR-FM. Your voice, your music and the sounds of the Warren Bungles. I'm Wok, yes, and I'll be here until 9 o'clock. Well, I won't be here until 9 o'clock this morning. I'll make an apology up front. I have to leave a little bit earlier this morning. I have a prior commitment and I have to service that commitment by, I think I'll have to be out here by about 9:15. So if you're wondering what's going to happen today, that's the first thing I've got to tell you. I'll give you time checks, keep you running on time. I've got a two-day weather forecast sitting in front of me that I can let you know. I've got the current forecast, what's currently happening outside. And if you've been outside already, you'll notice that there's been a little trace of rain go through. I don't know what time it came through, but it was nothing to speak of at the moment, just enough to whet your appetite, let's put it that way. So we'll discuss what's going to happen with the weather and possibility of more rain in just a moment or two. We'll do, as I said, time checks to keep you running on time, play a bit of music for you, and there won't be an opportunity today to do On This Day in History unless I get through these announcements very, very quickly. But anyway, bear with me. But we'll kick it off right at the moment with the two-day weather forecast I have in front of me. But before that, we'll just do the fire danger rating for around the area. Central ranges, northwestern, upper central west plains and lower central west plains. It's a moderate fire rating at the moment. Right, the forecast, the all-important forecast, Monday, the 4th of May. We're already into it, getting into the month well and truly. For the central west slopes and plains area, partly cloudy, very high chance of showers, most likely in the morning and the afternoon. The chance of a thunderstorm in the morning and afternoon, winds northwest to northeasterly 15 to 20 kilometres per hour, tending west to northwesterly 15 to 25 kilometres per hour in the morning and becoming light in the evening. So we're looking at showers today, maximum temperature of 24 degrees. Possible rainfall of from anywhere from 2 mil to 10 mil, and 90% chance of that happening. As I said, it's already, it's looking like it outside at the moment. Sun protection is recommended from 9:40 a.m. to 2:20 p.m. In the afternoon. The UV index is predicted to reach 5, which is moderate. Well, if you're going to be out there for any length of time, do cover up and don't forget to hydrate. Right, forecast for tomorrow, Tuesday the 5th of May, partly cloudy, light winds becoming southwesterly 15 to 20 kilometres per hour during the morning, then becoming light during the evening. So a sunny day tomorrow, but a drop off in temperature, maximum only of 22 degrees. So that's what's happening. I can only give you those, and the of course the UV index will be recommended from 9:40 a.m. to 2:20 in the afternoon, and it's predicted once again to reach 5, which is moderate. Now, currently outside our studios here, we have a temperature of 17.2 degrees, relative humidity of 82%. I should have gone back on that, sorry. 17.2 degrees, got down to a minimum overnight of 12 degrees. That's why it felt warm last night, folks, 12. As I said, we're going for a top today of 24. Relative humidity at the moment is 82%. Barometric pressure is 1,020.1 hectopascals. And the only little bit of rain around has been a trace. And the wind is currently coming in from the northwest at 5.2 kilometres per hour. 5.4, it's just jumped up a little bit. So there we go. We'll have another look at that just after the 8:30 news this morning and see what can be see how if there's been any change in that. So the good news is if the Bureau, and which we do thank for sending us information to us, if they've got it right, we're in for a bit of rain today, which would be very pleasant indeed. Okay, what we'll do is I'll kick off with a little song. And then we'll get into these community announcements.

Now there we go. Shake it, Ricky. It's a Prince of Puerto Rico, Ricky Martin. Shake your bon bon. That should get you up and running around in the morning. All right. Time is now almost 13 minutes after the hour of 8 o'clock. Time to get into these community announcements. The first announcement I've got is the Cooler Administration Office for the Warrumbungal Shire Council is temporarily closed. The Warrumbungal Shire Council Cooler Administration Building, including Service New South Wales Agency, is temporarily closed until further notice due to, wait for this folks, rising damp. The council is currently operating by its business continuity plan, and services operating out of the Coonabarabran Administration Office. The Coonabarabran Admin Office is open. The council can be contacted on 6849 2000 for assistance during this time. And for any assistance with Service New South Wales, please call 1377 88 1377 88. Further updates will be regularly provided to the community. Council thanks the community for their patience and understanding. Must be pretty rotten old rising damp down there to actually close the entire admin thing. Spawns or spurs and spawns, I think they're called, don't they? Okay. Now, Warrumbungal Community Care, Community Transport, volunteers are needed. So if you want to build new skills, meet new people, would you like to help your community? Well, as a volunteer, gain confidence, experience, have fun, and most of all, have the satisfaction from doing something that will make a difference to someone's life. Community transport needs drivers to take clients to doctors, specialists and other appointments in major towns and surrounding areas in their vehicle. As a volunteer, you'll be assisting the frail aged and younger people with disabilities and their carers who need support to enable them to live in their own homes longer. If you want to get involved with this, folks, pretty easy. If you live in the Cooler area, give Warrumbungal Community Care a call during office hours on 6378 5130, 6378 5130. If you're here in Coonabarabran, 6849 2200, 6849 2200. They'll be able to give you more information. So why not connect with your community and make a difference? Right, time's 8:15 and a little bit. Here's one from the Coonabarabran Library. The Coonabarabran branch of the put your teeth in, boy. Ah, there we go. The Coonabarabran branch of the Macquarie Regional Library in John Street, Coonabarabran, is currently closed until further notice. Wait for this one, folks. Due to internal damage caused by flooding from a burst water main. We will keep you informed as to when the library will be open again, but in the meantime, the online library is still available at mrl.newsouthwales.gov.au. And if you have items due for return during this time, keep them until the library opens again. You will not be charged for late return. So the library's closed, folks. Burst water main down there, a little bit of flooding, and there we go. It's water everywhere, not a single drop to drink. There we go. Okay, let's have another little song at 8:16 and come back to some more community announcements. Here's Robert Palmer, Bad Case of Loving You.

Ah, there we go. Robert Palmer. All right. All right, Rob, rack it up. Okay, 8:19, almost 20 past the hour. Canterbury Barrowbrand Club news for May. The next big event for the members and guests is the Mother's Day luncheon, which is coming up Mother's Day, the 10th of May. That's this coming weekend. And Chef Robert is set to put on a good three-course meal at a cost of just $40 per person. Well, we'll start from midday, so please book with Kevin or Bill by close of business on Thursday. Bill's number is 0468 887 219. 0468 887 219. Now, further ahead, a Scottish night is planned for Saturday evening, the 20th of June. More details to come next month. Back at the card tables, Bridge continues with a consistent roll-up to date as we continue to have two tables. 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Canasta games are conducted on Thursdays from 1 p.m. I suppose the message in all this, though, the most important one, is the fact that the Mother's Day luncheon is coming up next weekend, the 10th, on the 10th. And if you want to go out to the lovely three-course meal at the club, they're put on by Robert Matthews. Thought $40 a head will get it sealed up for you. Just make sure you get your book your table by the 7th, Thursday the 7th. Just give Bill a call. And just some points of contact for Bridge. You can give Erna or Lois a call, but Erna, you can get her on 0451 941 771, 0451 941 771, or Lois on 0411 092 797, 0411 092 797. And you can book your Canasta or Bridge from there with those ladies. And also, don't forget, as I said, give Bill a call for lunch bookings, 0468 887 219. Right, now the Level 1 water restrictions. Council advises communities of Bendora and Marygowan that Level 1 water restrictions implemented back on the Tuesday the 24th of March will remain in place until further notice. For the community of Benaway, Level 1 water restrictions will remain in place. Warrumbungle Shire Council also advises the community of Coonabarabran that Level 1 water restrictions implemented back on the 31st of March will remain in place till further notice. So for more information about Level 1 water restrictions and water saving tips, visit www.warrumbungle.newsouthwales.gov.au. Right, I'm going to do one more because it's 8:22. If I can get through these, we might just be able to squeeze something else in. Okay, the Warrumbungle Shire Council finalists are finalists in two New South Wales Local Government Excellence Award categories. Council is proud to announce that it's been named a finalist in two categories in New South Wales Local Government Excellence Awards, recognising outstanding achievements and innovation across the local government sector. The award ceremony will be held in Sydney on Thursday, the 4th of June 2026, where the winners will be announced. Now, Council has been shortlisted in the Innovative Leadership category for its Butt Out of Our Towns initiative, developed in response to the increasing illegal tobacco activity across the region. The initiative took the proactive and innovative enforcement approach by addressing these operations as unauthorised land use under the planning legislation. So they found a legal loophole. It's very clever, actually. I like it. And said, well, you can't operate that business there. Psh, off you go. Bye-bye. And they moved them along. Council has also been named a finalist in the Partnerships and Collaboration category for Working Together for a Healthy Warrumbungles project. This initiative demonstrates the value of strong collaboration between government agencies, health services and community to improve health and wellbeing outcomes across the Warrumbungle region.
Both of these projects demonstrate what can be achieved when council works alongside organisations and services to address local challenges, improve safety and support the well-being of our community. The New South Wales Local Government Awards, hosted by LG Professionals, celebrate outstanding achievements and promote innovation and continuous improvement across councils throughout New South Wales. So we'll have to wait and see how the council got on. And we won't know that until Thursday, the 4th of June, when they actually go through the awards layout. All right, almost coming up 8:25. What can I find here that'll take us through to the news? I want something about 5 minutes long. Dear, oh dear, just searching with me. Bear with me, folks. I'm doing the best I can. I'm very limited on ability, believe me. I haven't played this for a long time. It's an old little old comic one from Hank Williams. Mind your own business. Ah, it's a good song. Listen carefully, folks. Good lyrics.

There we go. The Angels there. Doc Neeson out front with I Ain't the One. Time is now 8:36 and a half. Time to review the weather situation. Currently outside our studios here at the showground, 18.6 degrees. We got down to a minimum of 12 overnight, and we're heading for a top today of 24 degrees, and some showers predicted as well. Relative humidity at the moment is 77%. The barometric pressure is 1,020.8 hectopascals. And as I say, only a trace of rain around so far, but thunderstorms are on the way, if that is to be believed. And currently we've got some wind coming in from the northwest at 5 kilometres per hour. So you're all up to date there. Now, do you have your pens and paper handy there? Because I want to give you the some local club meeting times and some phone numbers. All right, we'll kick it off with the CWA, the Country Women's Association. They meet in the CWA rooms in 76 Casilla Street, Coonabarra Brown, on the second Tuesday of the month, 2 p.m. start. All women are invited to attend. If you want some more information about the CWA, please contact Marlene on 0438 213 297, 0438 213 297, or Donna the astronomer, Donna Burton. You can give her a call on 0428 288 244. 0428 288 244. Coonabarra Brown Evening View Club's the next one. They meet on the first Thursday of the month, meaning they're going to be meeting this week. Winter times 6 to 6 p.m. for a 6:30 p.m. start at alternative venues, Guardian's Coffee Shop or at the Coona Club, which is in Casilla Street. Call in, see Rhonda or Donna at Prezzi's. Find out which one of those venues they're going to be at, or give Cherie Conn a call on 0448 852 680. 0448 852 680. Right, the next one is the Rotary Club of Coonabarra Brown. They meet each Monday night, which means they'll be meeting tonight, 6 p.m. for a 6:30 start at the Coona Club down there in Casilla Street. More information about the activities of Rotary in Coonabarra Brown, give Joe Wilkin a call on 0429 684 282. 0429 684 282. And finally, the 2357 Development Group. They meet on the second Thursday of the month at 5 p.m. at the Space Gallery in Delgarno Street. For more information about this group, please contact Laurel Pfeiffer, 0497 044 481 0497 044 481. That's all the contact stuff, guys. 8:39, 20 minutes before the hour of 9 o'clock. You've got to be somewhere by 9. You better get your skates on, because I'll be doing the same thing very, very shortly. Okay, quick little number to keep us going. Here's a little one I haven't played for a long time. Yes, okay.

there we go. Mama told me not to come. Tom Jones and the Stereophonics at 8:42. Come on, one more plug. Bing. That's it. Okay. Right. Now, just to let you know what's going to happen for the rest of Monday now. 9 o'clock news, as I say, is coming up very shortly. And then after that, we go back to station programming till lunchtime, where we have the news followed by Real Reports. Getting into the afternoon, a featured show there is Let the Bands Play, but young Nathan will be in with his Rock On with Rattus program between 3 o'clock and 5 o'clock. At 5 o'clock, we have the news followed by a current affairs program, The Wire, and then we get back to station programming. Our featured program is at 9 o'clock at night called the Aussie Weekly Music Program. Now, tomorrow, of course, Rob Dean will be in the chair. He'll come in and do community announcements on Tuesday. Then on Wednesday and Thursday, got Steve Lawrence, who also does the seniors program Thursday afternoon. And then all things being equal and God willing, I will be back on Friday, and I guarantee you I'll try and do a full show for you. Today is just one of those things. I've got to take my own advice. I've got to be somewhere by 9 o'clock, so I have to get going. Have yourselves a fantastic week on Friday. Let's pray for a bit of rain, and I'll catch up with you later on. All right, get going. Have yourselves a fantastic week on Friday. Let's pray for a bit of rain, and I'll catch up with you later on. All right, back to...

There's something white upon the grass, I see it as I pass. Is it a flower someone has grown, a cockatoo from heaven thrown? Is it a paper drop from a car, an unknown object from afar? In the morning's light, all seem true, the truth is up to

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1: Early in the morning, just about brekkie time. The Pinchin boys are waiting for you to jump in line. Over from the lighthouse, your mouth-watering dream awaits. 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Or maybe you're having a party and you need a party platter, a cold drink, or a coffee, or just a chat. You can find all of this at your local Subway store owned and run by the Pinchin brothers, Kurt and Matt, who are proud sponsors of 2WCR FM 99.5.

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1: Got that hot new thing. It's called Switch.
2: I'm pretty good most days at getting my 30 minutes of physical activity. I go for a brisk walk most mornings. Now a good friend is trying to talk me into playing netball. Will this make me even more healthy?
3: Research has shown that people who participate in regular vigorous activity can get health and fitness benefits over and above the benefits they get from regular moderate intensity activity. Vigorous implies activity that makes you huff and puff, so that talking in full sentences between breaths is difficult. This can include sports such as football, squash, netball and basketball, and activities such as aerobics, circuit training, speed walking, jogging, fast cycling or brisk rowing. You should check with your doctor before you start a program of vigorous activity. For best results, this type of activity should be carried out for a minimum of around 30 minutes, 3 to 4 days a week.
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0: Having trouble finding that special something for that special someone? 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

I have told this story before, and I will tell it again. Back when I was about 13 years old, I knew two chords on the guitar. A chicken G and part of a D. And we had a little three-piece band. We thought we was hot stuff. And it was three other guys. They had a little band. And so one day they asked us to be part of their band because we was going to back a guy up on Saturday night. Said his name is Lefty Frizzell. Said he ain't very good. We're going to have to carry him. I thought, man, ain't no problem on that. And we did. We backed the old boy up, and he wasn't very good. But he divided the money up after the show, and we made $3. I thought, this is a big time. Who needs Lefty Frizzell? Shoot. He wasn't very good anyway. About 3 years later, I was listening to the radio, and I heard the disc jockey say, "Ladies and gentlemen, here's going to be the hottest thing in hillbilly music." And this is a song that Lefty Frizzell was singing.

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I need another prescription. Damn, I done spilled my drink.